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0: Lyrics, a song from great American philosopher Paul Simon. Now, he talked about 50 ways to lose your lover. But more importantly, it's a different version of the song that was recorded beforehand. And I think a record exec said, hey, no, we need to make this a little more wide-reaching of a tune. The original tune was 50 Ways to Lose a Football Game.
1: Paul knows ball.
0: Paul knows ball, right? And he tried to communicate that he knows ball by song. Valiant effort, but you know how record companies can be.
1: Yeah, right? They always messing with you.
0: You know how producers can be. Mm-hmm. And sometimes your original masterpiece has to be tweaked a little bit in the throughout the process of it. But Paul Simon wanted to communicate with us the 50 Ways to Lose a Football Game. And last year at Week Zero, we had an incredible start because Stanford lost a game by aura farming.
1: Still an amazing sentence.
0: And a remarkable sentence.
1: They had a good game this weekend, too.
0: They got their vengeance.
1: Got him back.
0: They got their lick back. They absolutely got their lick back. And there was not one aura farming penalty that occurred in that game. But Villanova did something remarkable. Mm-hmm. Villanova this year found themselves on the Week Zero 50 Ways to Lose a Ball Game. Because Preston Thorne, I know none of us are really good at doing incredible math in our heads, right? We can mm-hmm. do, you know, arithmetic pretty well, the basics. Adding, subtracting, multiplying. If you're really, really good, you can do some mental dividing. But I'm not really good at calculating win probability.
1: Mm-hmm.
0: What would you say the win probability is that when you are up 32-22, up 10 points, with 58 seconds to go in the game, you'd say that win probability is probably really high?
1: Because you can't do 100, I'd say it's 99.999%. Yes.
0: Well, William and Mary has the ball. They're kicking a field goal. It's 4th and 3 with 58 seconds left. They make the field goal.
1: Mm-hmm.
0: And now they're doing the onside kick. And that onside kick gets behind the first level of guys, gets to the second level, and the ball caroms off a Villanova player another 10 yards behind him. Can't recover it. William Mary outruns the Villanova coverage, recovers the football. It deepened Villanova territory at this point because that ball somehow made it all the way back there, and the fellow that's supposed to be retrieving that mm-hmm. ball let it bounce off him an additional 10 yards. Well, William and Mary now down seven, gets the ball back, throws a bomb
1: mm-hmm.
0: on the first play, gets into the end zone. They're up now. That's tied with 22 seconds left.
1: All right, cool. We're obviously going to overtime, right?
0: Not so fast, my friend, because Villanova gets the ball back. 3rd and 10, quarterback throws across the field and throws an inexcusable interception, an inexcusable pick. I'm watching it right now, and he just did not see the safety that is waiting for the ball, just waiting for it. Homeboy could have fair caught that ball.
1: It's okay, though, because if you throw a pick, we can just tackle him and we'll go to overtime, right?
0: Not when that ball is returned at deep inside your territory. 45-yard field goal with 4 seconds left by William Mary is good. And just like that, a 10-point lead with 58 seconds left Ooh. Turns into a 3-point loss in regulation. Villanova.
1: You don't draw that one up.
0: 50 ways to lose a ball game.
1: A great start to the season. An excellent start to the season.
0: Jay Wright ain't walking through that door.
1: I'd also position that losing a game 87-0 is another way to lose a ball game.
0: This gets back into that long time question of would you rather get blown out in a game or would you rather do that?
1: Okay, you got to either be a fan of Savannah State or Villanova. What would you rather be in this moment?
0: I think Villanova. Because, yeah, you absolutely peed down your leg in the last 55 seconds of that game, but at least for the first 59 minutes and 5 seconds, you were really good. For Savannah State, at no point in that game, at not 1 second out of those 60 minutes in that football game, could you feel good about anything that happened.
1: Do you think it was the 21 points that South Carolina State scored in the first quarter or the 31 that they scored in the second quarter?
0: Oh, including a block punt that got returned for a touchdown, in which, I don't know if you've seen the play of that block punt. I don't think the guy who blocked it was touched. I don't think he was breathed on, right? You remember the 6 feet social distancing thing during COVID? that they Savannah State took that to heart 6 years later and did not touch that guy on en route to blocking that punt.
1: It's gonna be a tough film session for whomever. But you gotta believe up 10 with how many seconds left?
0: 58 seconds. That's 58 seconds on the clock when William and Mary attempted that field goal.
1: That's a 99% win percentage probability. Right.
0: And then, of course, there was another game. I believe it was Cal Poly. I forgot who Cal Poly was playing, but Cal Poly won on a touchdown pass as time expired, where it's like almost Hail Mary type situation, but you're on the plus side of the 50.
1: Mm-hmm.
0: And it was just man coverage. I mean, guy just got beat. And I'm like, what are we doing here? Not going to have any safety help in the end zone when Cal Poly needs a touchdown to win this thing?
1: Week one. Week one in this. We're back.
0: Week zero-iness. Weird stuff happens at the beginning of college football season. We're not even to week one yet, and weird stuff is already happening, including one coach whose seat got a lot harder and hotter after the first conference game of the season. We'll tell you who next.
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5: 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That's moving pretty well from the 17 bypass in toward Red Hill, around toward 501.
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9: This is a News 13 Network weather update. I'm meteorologist Hannah Rauner. Temperatures are starting in the mid-70s, and we're going to be partly sunny for today. Temperatures are going to be close to normal, around 86 degrees. Humidity is still quite noticeable, so it will be feeling like the mid-90s, but apart from a stray shower, it's pretty dry today. Stay tuned to News 13 in this radio part.
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1: Game week routines and one former Gamecock who was undrafted and now finds himself on the 53-man roster. That is what we are covering for today's morning meeting.
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0: Aston Thorne's going to break it all down with Thorns, Buds, and Roses.
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2: All right, y'all, it's Thorns, Buds, and Roses, the first one of Game Week. So excited to have football back. Got a chance to watch. You got to train your eyes, train your body to get ready for football season, because some of us have to reacclimate ourselves to football. But some of us don't, and that's my thorn for the week. Aaron Donald, this guy just takes 2 years off, and he sits back, he's relaxing, but he's not relaxing because he's working out, and he's still following his detailed nutrition plan. This dude is not like the rest of us. He is not a three technique like the rest of us, like all of other three techniques. That gets on my nerves. The second part that gets on my nerves is that I have to, now that he's back, I have to readily admit that he's the best three technique ever. He's better than my favorite player, Warren Sapp. And that's very difficult for me to admit because I hold Sapp in such high regard. Also, when I look in the mirror, I see more Warren Sapp than I do Aaron Donald. And that is why he is more endearing to me than Aaron Donald. The guy is chiseled out of his brains. He works out all the time. Don't like that dude, but he is the greatest. And also, he plays against another guy who, Myles Garrett, I heard this weekend, said that his cheat meal is caramel popcorn.
0: Occasionally,
2: I like to have some caramel popcorn. What kind of defensive lineman are you? Don't like these dudes, man. Two fit dudes playing three tape to get these guys out of here, man. Thorns, buds. Some flowers, some plants grow buds, and some grow berries. Janice Berry, budding. MEAC Championship, budding. Beatdown, budding. Bullying, budding. 87-0 against Savannah State. Shout out to Savannah State, but I did hear a good piece of information from a caller earlier today. I think that was Gary. And Gary gave us the very informed piece of information that Janice Berry is an alum of Savannah State, a place where he would like to have coached. They denied him on several occasions, and not a good look moving forward. I imagine the Savannah State message boards are fired up.
0: After an 87-point loss?
2: Yes, after an 87-point loss. 87-point loss. What's more impressive, the 87 or the zero?
0: I think it's the fact that you could have set the point spread before the game to 85.5 and South Carolina State would have covered.
2: Give me the over. I'll take the over. So, yeah, budding, Bulldogs, bullying. Next week, Orange Blossom Classic. Big, big week against the Rattlers. So, shout out to them. Marching 101 versus the Marching 100.
0: Why is South Carolina State the Marching 101, Preston Thorne?
2: Don't like those guys. We're one better, always. Remember that. And R, 53 roses. And that's 53 roses for everybody who made a NFL roster this weekend. It is such a gargantuan task to make a roster. I'm not sure if we really understand the percentage of people who even play SEC Division I college football that go on to make an NFL roster. The margins are slim. I think it's like 2% of all players eventually make an NFL roster. And so for all those guys that made a 53, especially your undrafted free agents, your late round dudes, man, it is a culminating moment for you. Enjoy it. But now the real work starts, because you not only get to stay on, keep make the roster, you have to stay on the roster. And that's the beauty of the NFL. And so the one notable one from South Carolina, Brian Thomas Jr., goes from undrafted, makes the Jaguars 53-man. So anybody else who made the 53-man roster this weekend, roses for all of you. Elijah, those are our thorns, buds, and roses. Thorns, berries, and roses.
0: Thorns, berries, and roses. 87. Nothing. If you just take Chenis Berry's resume in totality at South Carolina State, this is going into what, year three?
2: Yep.
0: Never lost a game in the MEAC, so he's back-to-back MEAC champion. Got over the hump in the Celebration Bowl this past year, beating Prairie View A&M. So he's got a natty under the belt, too. And then starts this year by winning 87-0. And then is going to go to Florida A&M.
2: Orange Blossom City Classic, big one. Big matchup. Talk about big game, no big game, big game, early.
0: Even if he never tries to move up divisions, right, in football, and he is at South Carolina State for a long time, kind of like Buddy Pough, he is going to have some insane records. He is going to have

0: Saturday night being at that baseball game, like the weather was perfect for an August night. And now next Saturday, like this Saturday is going to be hot as it can be.
1: Yeah, we had a little bit of false fall these past couple days. So
0: yes.
1: Again, just in time for the weather to ratchet back up to almost 100 degrees for Saturday. But excited nonetheless to finally get this season going and stop talking about the same five storylines over and over again. Focus on the positives here. We'll get to negatives coming up in a minute. But as far as positives go, what are things that you feel really good about with this team going into Saturday and why they should be able to win this game, hopefully pretty comfortably?
0: I feel good about this defense. I like where they're at. I think it's the one thing that we know for sure it's going to be pretty good this year. And that's even with a lot of new players on this defense, but they're experienced. The ones that are returning are pretty good. The ones they brought in, I feel good about. I feel like they got good depth, a lot of rotation potentially this weekend. And yeah, I expect a good performance from the defense coming up on Saturday. So that is one thing I know for sure I feel pretty good about.
1: I feel really good about the talent cap as well. And look, that's going to be the case in any time you have an SEC team taking on a G5 or an FCS opponent. You just have more talent than that other team has. And look, that's not always the end-all be-all. You know, experience can trump talent sometimes, but I just feel like on paper, South Carolina is such a more talented team. Again, doesn't guarantee anything, but it's something you can feel comfortable about going into the weekend.
0: Yeah, for sure. So, as far as anything else I feel good about, I would say it's tough because I want to say I feel good about the offense, and I feel like they've been having a good preseason, but we haven't seen it yet with our own eyes, really. I mean, practice, like when we were out there, really wasn't like 11-on-11 offense going through what they're doing. Like, it was literally mainly just individual work that they were doing. So it's tough to say, but from what's been said and what's been reported, it sounds like things are in a much better direction for the offense. You know, actually, one thing I will say I'm inclined to feel good about is cutting down the penalties.
1: Mm-hmm.
0: They've done it so far this preseason through the first two scrimmages, per what Beamer has told us in media availability. That's got to give you a little bit of confidence that, like, hey, avoid these silly little penalties, like all the pre-snap ones that this team had last year. Like, dude, I think it was 46% of their penalties last year were pre-snap. And I went through every single penalty that they had last year. Boaz Stanley had a ton of those pre-snap penalties. He's no longer here. So how much can they cut down on those pre-snap penalties is something I'm intrigued to see, but I think they ultimately will. So I feel cautiously optimistically good about that, I guess.
1: And, you know, in game number one, it's going to be the sloppiest, right? Because the first time you've actually played an opponent, you know, in nearly a year, and especially for the offensive line, whatever the combination is, a lot of guys that are pretty much all guys that have never played together as a starting five before. So there's going to be some things you got to nail down, as we saw over the weekend in some of the week zero games. Some teams just a little bit more sloppy than others. So there's going to be penalties on Saturday, right? But that's not going to be indicative necessarily of what you're going to be the entire season. But if you can keep those penalties on the lower end, that should be a good sign, you know, going forward. Plus, here's another, you know, thing you feel good about. You're at home. Right? And
0: yeah,
1: you're not going somewhere else. You got home field. Yes, it's going to be hot. You're playing a team from the Midwest, so hopefully that can be, you know, a little bit of an advantage to you. Hopefully communication issues have been fixed, as we've talked about a lot this offseason, to where you're not getting drowned out by your own home crowd trying to communicate, you know, on offense, right? That shouldn't happen. So that's something that, you know, again, just makes you feel good about this weekend. Because, again, Carolina's going to be favored. Will they cover the spread? We'll see. A lot of reasons to be positive going into this one.
0: Yes, for sure. You got to feel good about the home crowd. So, I mean, they're going to show up at the start. I don't know what the crowd is going to look like after the first quarter or honestly the second quarter. And I'm sure it's going to be a much emptier stadium after halftime just because of how hot it is. And hopefully at that point the score is out of hand and in Carolina's favor. But, yeah, I mean, the crowd – Unlike a team on the West Coast,
1: another team with similar initials.
0: Yes, it will. If it's not sold out, which I'll be surprised if it's not. If it's not sold out, it's going to be mostly full at the start of the game. So, and that's in the Columbia Heat, which we all know is absolutely brutal.
1: Yeah, we'll get to that other team coming up in a little bit. Don't worry about that. But, like, the ideal scenario would be, like, you know, you're up, I don't know, 41-3 going into the fourth quarter, and the two teams can come to an agreement like, hey, let's have a running clock here. Let's get this thing over with and let's get everybody out of there.

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6: Westwood One Sports, your home for the NFL, including Super Bowl 61 in Los Angeles. Every big game in the opener, Seattle, New England, to kick off the NFL season. 9 days away.
15: Oh, single digits.
6: We have made it to the final 10 days to the start of the season. Yep, 9 days away. How about that, Abdallah, to the start of the NFL season?
15: That's crazy.
6: 9 days. So today, our feature of the Summer of Football is ESPN has the preseason power rankings up heading into the upcoming season, post-draft. And Abdallah, as we take a look at these preseason power rankings and we see where all these teams stack up. I'm not going to give you the entire league, but let's look at the top 10. We know that number one will be the LA Rams, right? Number one's the Rams. Mm-hmm. I'm going to go to 10 and count up to number two because I think that's where the drama is. There is no drama. It's always the Rams are the team. Every list is going to say they're the favorites. They're number one in the power rankings. Okay, Rams one. Number 10, the Houston Texans.
15: Okay.
6: Number 9, San Francisco 49ers. Number 8, Baltimore Ravens. 7, the Green Bay Packers. 6, New England Patriots. 5, Philadelphia Eagles. Number 4, Denver Broncos. All right, so two teams remain, right? Because we know number 1, it's the Rams. The two teams that remain, number 3, the Buffalo Bills. And number 2, power rankings, preseason power rankings heading into the NFL season, according to ESPN. Number 1, Rams. Number 2, the Seattle Seahawks.
15: Shocking.
6: Well, I mean, it was the conversation we were just having 10 minutes ago here on the show that I think people are sleeping on Seattle.
15: I don't think they are.
6: I think people are. Yes.
15: I think people are just...
6: The only thing people are talking about are the Rams.
15: Well, people were sleeping on the Seahawks last year, and then they ended up winning the Super Bowl. Nobody expected the Seahawks to win the Super Bowl last year. They came out of nowhere and won the Super Bowl. I just think it's interesting. I understand that their post-draft ranking was number 3, and they moved down to number 4.
6: Yeah.
15: But throughout the offseason, we've talked about lists and all these rankings and everything that have the Broncos down pretty far. It's refreshing to see a list that agrees with us.
6: Yes, that Denver's going to be good.
15: Denver is going to be good. And that Denver is...

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7: Good afternoon. This is a News 13 Network weather update. I'm meteorologist Hannah Rahner. Temperatures will be very normal for the final day of August. We'll be in the mid-80s. Humidity, though, is still pretty noticeable. It'll feel like the mid-90s, partly sunny and an isolated shower and storm. Tonight, 74 and hot and humid for the rest of the week. 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
17: Scottie Scheffler won the Tour Championship by 3 strokes yesterday, finishing with a final round 66 and a final score of minus 16. It's Scheffler's second win during the FedEx Cup playoffs. Scheffler should win the Tour Player of the Year, which would tie Tiger Woods as the only other player to win the honor 5 years in a row. I'm Chris Black.
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cracks me up. Welcome back. All right, so I didn't get to the reaction in the opening segment, so let me hit some right now. Cujo knows, super chat. AD came back to help LA stop 49ers wide receiver Deja

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1: 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Condolences, Tommy. Your guy retired from the national team in Argentina. Messi. Sorry about that, bro. And you came to work. You came to work. Proud of you. Speaking of going to work, speaking of doing some work, how about the Padres? Did you see the way they lost to the Rays in extra innings? Let me set the scene for you very quickly. You got the best closer on the mound, best closer in baseball on the mound. They're up 3-1, ninth inning, two outs, 0-1 count, ball hit to deep left, roll it, XCR.
2: Bottom of the ninth. And DeLuca hits a high fly ball back in the left toward the corner on the run, Taylor. And that ball is gone. Home run. Johnny DeLuca on an 0-1 pitch belts the home run. How about that? DeLuca's ninth home run. Got it over that low wall.
1: Where do I start?
2: I'll
1: start right here. If you're listening on the radio, sorry about that. Because the video is so amazing. If you're listening on the radio, either on Westwood One or on Sirius XM, I hope you've seen the video. Mason Miller's reaction is incredible. Like he thought, my man just made a game-saving catch. We got the dub. Not that dubs are very important this time of year. So Samad Taylor goes to make the play. He makes the play. And if you're watching on the stream right now, I'm sorry, but I can't stop laughing. Don't Dodger Jimmy either. I'm just laughing in and of itself. Like, this guy goes into the corner. He makes the play. The game is over. Two outs in the ninth inning. They get a key win on the road. They're in the wild card chase. The Padres need that badly. And my man goes over there, makes a nice play on the ball. He's not a full-time outfielder, makes a nice play on the ball, catches it on the warning track, and then hits the short wall. His glove reaches over the wall, and the ball falls out of his glove, and it's ruled a home run. They go to extra innings. If you look at this tight shot, it's amazing. He made the play. The game was over. He got the ball. Made a great play. Uh-oh! What is that red dot around the ball? The ball is over the fence. They're going to extra innings. And of course, you're not winning that game twice. You are not winning that game twice. If you won that game, and they did win that game, if he squeezes it and he holds on to it, they get the hell out of there with a nice win. But they didn't. And of course, the game went to extra innings. And if a game like that goes to extra innings on a play like that, there's no way in hell you're going to win that game. And they didn't. They didn't. And don't even come up in here like, yo, Dodger Jim, don't you have enough of your own problems? Well, yes. Van Smack does. Dodger Jim doesn't. Because, again, Dodger Jim just doesn't care. Y'all glossed me that. I didn't gloss myself that. But Padre Jim thinks that's pretty hilarious. And I do like the Padres. But damn, even his reaction. I don't know whose reaction was better. His or Miller's. Both of them were equally incredulous. Taylor's like, oh yeah, I'm a legend. Hits the wall, drops the ball. No! Like, he's looking at his glove like, where's the ball? Where'd it go? You know where it went, bro. It went over the fence and fell for a home run. Miller's not even trying to hide it. The Rays are like, damn, home run. Unbelievable play. So there was that Padre fan. And I'm not even looking to pile on. I'm just in a vacuum, being totally unbiased. It's just funny. If it happened to the Dodgers, it'd be funny. If it happened to anybody, that would have been funny to me. Because that game was over. Everybody did their job. except in the end, the ball fell out of the glove. I mean, how many runs has Mason Miller given up this year? One? None? Has he given up any runs this year? Like, part of me wants to say Mason Miller has not given up a single run this year, but he gave up two on that play. Hornet underscore Denny in the chat. That's what's out. Sign Padre, guys.
3: That's what's out. That's what's in.
1: Stucknut's in. That's what's in.
3: That's what's
1: in. The bullpen. And y'all got jokes. Here come the jokes. At War Vet, wow. That was the worst blown robbery since Oj tried to get his memorabilia back. This guy used my line. 713 red leg. Hit Samad in a bad place. The glove. I always say that. I didn't make that up, but I like that line. It did hit him in a bad place. The glove. Hit that receiver in a really bad place. His hands. Cujo knows, quote, notice Dalvey was put on the Cleveland IR list. Did he pull a junk muscle while trying to pump out another child? Yeah, I don't know what he did or what he didn't do, but he's still alive. He's still there. Javi, you good? There he is, QB4, back in the house. Javi's got 1 foot out the door, always. Because, like that one person said, they're a couple of ACLs away, fragile ACLs away. No doubt. QB4, 1 foot in the studio, 1 foot out the door. All right, there's hour one. Coming up next hour, Dave Wanstead. Stay tuned.
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9: Good afternoon. This is a News 13 Network weather update. I'm meteorologist Hannah Rahner. Temperatures will be very normal for the final day of August. We'll be in the mid-80s. Humidity, though, is still pretty noticeable. It'll feel like the mid-90s. Partly sunny and an isolated shower and storm. Tonight, 74 and hot and humid for the rest of the week. 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
34: There is a very heavy backup heading down from Conway on 501 going south near 701. That takes you on and off in toward Highway 31. And there's a jam up on 544 northbound from before Myrtle Ridge Drive around toward 501 in toward...
35: 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For more information.
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9: Good afternoon. This is a News 13 Network weather update. I'm meteorologist Hannah Ronner. Temperatures will be very normal for the final day of August. We'll be in the mid-80s. Humidity, though, is still pretty noticeable. Fire. It'll feel like the mid-90s, partly sunny, and an Social isolated shower and storm. Tonight, 74, and hot and humid for the rest of the week. 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
38: Hey, y'all, it's Charlie Starr from Blackberry Smoke. Y'all know our fans are like family to us, and family watches out for each other, especially when we're out riding. 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Even one drink could be too many. Don't let a good ride end the wrong way. 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
3: To the northbound side of 501, that's slowing gradually as you headed from Myrtle Beach, approaching the 17 bypass. Then you're very slow after Highway 31, on and off, pretty much all the way toward Conway, around towards 16th Avenue. 544 North is very slow from Singleton.
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11: This is the News 13 Network weather update. I'm meteorologist Frank Johnson. Sunny, hot weather is building in for the rest of the week. For tonight, mainly clear. Watch out for a little patchy fog, a low of 74 degrees. Tomorrow, plenty of sunshine, hot and humid. High temperature up to 88. And on Wednesday, more of the same. Mostly sunny and hot with a high of 88. 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
3: The 17 bypass, it's a little slow in both directions near Highway 501 as you head in toward Myrtle Beach, then again towards Sancti at 544, and some brief merging delays into toward Garden City as well, where traffic gets off on Business 7. Rick Dixon, right now traffic.
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7: This is a new 13 Network weather update. I'm meteorologist Frank Johnson. Sunny, hot weather is building in for the rest of the week. For tonight, mainly clear. Watch out for a little patchy fog, a low of 74 degrees. Tomorrow, plenty of sunshine, hot and humid, high temperature up to 88. And on Wednesday, more of the same, mostly sunny and hot, with a high of 88. 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
7: 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Brad, we got to talk some Major League Baseball because October isn't far off. Tomorrow is September, which means, October's around the corner. And that means postseason baseball. And things are really heating up. We have a lot of series that are going to be going on over the next week or so that have some playoff implications. You and I both based in the state of Illinois, which means either your Cubs or Sox. And the Cubs and Brewers have a big series that they're starting here tonight. But over the weekend, it was Yankees-Red Sox. And it was an interesting series, right? Red Sox lost 3-4 to the Yankees, and that concluded with a 16-1 loss in the Bronx last night. And things got pretty heated in that game, but not necessarily between the players. It got heated with the Red Sox booth. So let's take a listen and hear what the Red Sox play-by-play person, Will Fleming, had to say during the game.
8: Chisholm's doing it again.
9: By the way,
8: this is what he does.
9: Look, you're up six. It's the eighth. The team is electing not to hold you on. That's the white flag, right? And normally in that situation,
8: you don't run.
9: You don't run.
8: Wouldn't you sort of like to see Moran drill Wells right here? Infield's coming in.
9: It's just that's selfish play, right? That's just padding your stats.
8: Well, he's a Bush
9: League
8: player.
9: But guess what? I mean,
8: it's not even a steal.
9: One of the unwritten rules, like, if we're holding you on, sure, if you get a jump, go. But if I'm going to play behind you at first base, that's us just saying, you just play the game, right? And normally you don't see guys steal in that situation up six or late in the game.
8: Well, that's who Jazz is. And I don't know what else you need to hear. The 3-2 is drilled into right field. It is way back and it is gone. And Moran should fight Chisholm. He's walking toward the third base line, staring at him there. Chisholm trots home. It's a two-run homer, and it's 9-1. Well, it's as if we needed a little extra vinegar for what feels like an inevitable postseason series. There it is. It's 9-1, New York. Chisholm, I'm going to say it, he plays the game the wrong way. That's a breaking ball. It's launched by Wells. He's awesome. Jazz is so talented. He, as I've said so many times, he won them the wild card series last year with his defense. His Goldschmidt drives on the right. This is way back. Uncle, a home run.
7: All right, so there's another home run there. So it just kind of keeps piling on. But that right there, Brad, what we just heard is Will Fleming, who's a play-by-play announcer for the Red Sox. Bottom of the eighth inning, Jazz Chisholm is stealing bases left and right. He steals second, he steals third. And Fleming's like, let's start throwing at Austin Wells, who was up to bat. I'm not sure as the play-by-play guy, like, maybe, sure, you might want to think that, but, like, you can't really say that out loud on the broadcast. Not the right thing to say. The reaction was pretty strong on social media. Fleming's come out and issued an apology. You can't be throwing at people because you're upset that the Yankees are beating you, putting the smack down on you. It's a 6-1 ball game. And if the Red Sox aren't, like the broadcast said, the Red Sox aren't holding Jazz Chisholm on these bases and he's going to steal. Okay. Why is that Chisholm's fault?
10: And I'll